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0: 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Moose weather.
3: Partly cloudy skies this evening, a slight chance of showers, and the risk of a thunderstorm early on as well. Fog patches developing overnight, the low 12. For tomorrow, the fog going away in the morning, making way for mainly sunny skies, the high 24, the humidex making it feel like 28. And for Friday, a mix of sun and clouds, the high 23.
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4: Moose weather.
5: Partly cloudy skies this evening, a slight chance of showers, and the risk of a thunderstorm early on as well. Fog patches developing overnight, below 12. For tomorrow, the fog going away in the morning, making way for mainly sunny skies, the high 24, the humidex making it feel like 28. And for Friday, a mix of sun and clouds, the high 23.
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3: Partly cloudy skies this evening, a slight chance of showers, and the risk of a thunderstorm early on as well. Fog patches developing overnight, the low 12. For tomorrow, the fog going away in the morning, making way for mainly sunny skies, the high 24, the humidex making it feel like 28. And for Friday, a mix of sun and clouds, the high 23.
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4: Moose weather.
5: Partly cloudy skies this evening, a slight chance of showers and the risk of a thunderstorm early on as well. Fog patches developing overnight, below 12. For tomorrow, the fog going away in the morning, making way for mainly sunny skies, the high 24, the humidex making it feel like 28. And for Friday, a mix of sun and clouds, the high 23.
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5: 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Moose weather.
6: Partly cloudy skies this evening, a slight chance of showers, and the risk of a thunderstorm early on as well. Fog patches developing overnight, below 12. For tomorrow, the fog going away in the morning, making way for mainly sunny skies, the high 24, the humidex making it feel like 28. And for Friday, a mix of sun and clouds, the high 23.
7: No shirt, no shoes, no worries.
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3: Moose weather.
4: Partly cloudy skies this evening, a slight chance of showers, and the risk of a thunderstorm early on as well. Fog patches developing overnight, below 12. For tomorrow, the fog going away in the morning, making way for mainly sunny skies, the high 24, the humidex making it feel like 28. And for Friday, a mix of sun and clouds, the high 23.
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1: Moose weather.
2: Partly cloudy skies this evening, a slight chance of showers, and the risk of a thunderstorm early on as well. Fog patches developing overnight, the low 12. For tomorrow, the fog going away in the morning, making way for mainly sunny skies, the high 24, the humidex making it feel like 28. And for Friday, a mix of sun and clouds, the high 23.
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3: Moose weather.
4: Partly cloudy skies this evening, a slight chance of showers and the risk of a thunderstorm early on as well. Fog patches developing overnight, the low 12. For tomorrow, the fog going away in the morning, making way for mainly sunny skies, the high 24, the humidex making it feel like 28. And for Friday, a mix of sun and clouds, the high 23.
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0: Moose weather.
7: Mainly sunny skies in store for today. The high 24, the humid X making it feel like 28. For tonight, partly cloudy. Fog patches developing overnight, the low 11. Tomorrow, a mix of sun and clouds, the high 23. And for the weekend, Saturday, sunny, the high 27. Sunday, cloudy with a good chance of showers, the high 22.
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3: Moose weather.
4: Mainly sunny skies in store for today. The high 24, the humidex making it feel like 28. For tonight, partly cloudy. Fog patch is developing overnight, the low 11. Tomorrow, a mix of sun and clouds, the high 23. And for the weekend, Saturday, sunny, the high 27. Sunday, cloudy with a good chance of showers, the high 22.
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0: 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My turn's next week.
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4: Moose weather.
5: Mainly sunny skies in store for today. The high 24, the humidex making it feel like 28. For tonight, partly cloudy. Fog patch is developing overnight, the low 11. Tomorrow, a mix of sun and clouds, the high 23. And for the weekend, Saturday, sunny, the high 27. Sunday, cloudy with a good chance of showers, the high 22.
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1: weather. Mainly sunny skies in store for today. The high 24, the humidex making it feel like 28. For tonight, partly cloudy. Fog patches developing overnight, the low 11. Tomorrow, a mix of sun and clouds, the high 23. And for the weekend, Saturday, sunny, the high 27. Sunday, cloudy with a good chance of showers, the high 22.
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this will fade eventually. 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Oh my, my, oh my, my love, I take one look at you, you're taking me out.

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If you drop an apple, just call it organic redistribution. 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

0: weather.
1: Mainly sunny skies in store for today. The high 24. The humidex making it feel like 28. For tonight, partly cloudy. Fog patches developing overnight. The low 11. Tomorrow, a mix of sun and clouds. The high 23. And for the weekend, Saturday, sunny. The high 27. Sunday, cloudy with a good chance of showers. The high 22.
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1: Mainly sunny skies in store for today. The high 24, the humidex making it feel like 28. For tonight, partly cloudy. Fog patches developing overnight, the low 11. Tomorrow, a mix of sun and clouds, the high 23. And for the weekend, Saturday, sunny, the high 27. Sunday, cloudy with a good chance of showers, the high 22.
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0: Moose weather.
1: Mainly sunny skies in store for today. The high 24. The humidex making it feel like 28. For tonight, partly cloudy. Fog patches developing overnight. The low 11. Tomorrow, a mix of sun and clouds. The high 23. And for the weekend, Saturday, sunny. The high 27. Sunday, cloudy with a good chance of showers. The high 22.
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0: Mainly sunny skies in store for today, the high 24, the humidex making it feel like 28. For tonight, partly cloudy, fog patches developing overnight, the low 11. Tomorrow, a mix of sun and clouds, the high 23. And for the weekend, Saturday, sunny, the high 27. Sunday, cloudy with a good chance of showers, the high 22.
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2: Mainly sunny skies in store for today. The high 24. The humidex making it feel like 28. For tonight, partly cloudy. Fog patch is developing overnight. The low 11. Tomorrow, a mix of sun and clouds. The high 23. And for the weekend, Saturday, sunny. The high 27. Sunday, cloudy with a good chance of showers. The high 22.
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0: weather.
1: Mainly sunny skies in store for today. The high 24. The humidex making it feel like 28. For tonight, partly cloudy. Fog patch is developing overnight. The low 11. Tomorrow, a mix of sun and clouds. The high 23. And for the weekend, Saturday, sunny. The high 27. Sunday, cloudy with a good chance of showers. The high 22.
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2: Mainly sunny skies in store for today. The high 24. The humidex making it feel like 28. For tonight, partly cloudy. Fog patch is developing overnight. The low 11. Tomorrow, a mix of sun and clouds. The high 23. And for the weekend, Saturday, sunny. The high 27. Sunday, cloudy with a good chance of showers. The high 22.
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2: Moose weather.
3: Mainly sunny skies in store for today. The high 24, the humidex making it feel like 28. For tonight, partly cloudy. Fog patches developing overnight, the low 11. Tomorrow, a mix of sun and clouds, the high 23. And for the weekend, Saturday, sunny, the high 27. Sunday, cloudy with a good chance of showers, the high 22.
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2: Good morning. I'm Casey Kenny. Lanark, Leeds, and Grenville addictions and mental health employees are headed back to work after a lengthy strike. A media release issued Wednesday afternoon by the organization says the staff will return to work on Monday. The strike began on May 25th over what union officials said was a lack of provincial funding that's led to their pay not keeping up with other agencies. The media release says the first week back will focus on reconnecting as a team and preparing to restart client services in a phased approach the week of August 31st. It adds that community members and service providers may continue to send referrals as needed, but the understanding that programs and services will take time to return to full capacity. During this transition period, officials say the agency has resources in place to continue supporting clients in group homes and treatment homes. North Grenville is putting a temporary pause on any new aggregate operations being built in the municipality. North Grenville Mayor Nancy Peckford says they put an interim control bylaw in place on the quarry projects for the next year so that the municipality can engage external experts and their own staff on the best way to bring them in while mitigating impacts. She says it's part of the development of a new official plan. It comes at the same time that R.W. Tomlinson

0: as the pit should not be approved at this time. And the new agreement will see more than 7,000 acres of unused provincial government land in Edwardsburg Cardinal taken up with housing, economic growth, and environmental conservation. Leeds Grenville, Thousand Islands, and Rideau Lakes MPP Steve Clark says the land transfers in addition to 2,500 acres transferred by the province in April. He says the combined more than 10,000 acres of land that sat idle for decades will now be available for agriculture, new housing, and job creating economic development. A media release says the land transfers are anticipated to generate up to $187 million in economic value for the region over 10 years, creating up to 600 new good-paying jobs. Since 2018, provincial officials say they've repurposed 159 surplus government properties, generating over $342 million in net new revenue. Be the first to know. Sign up and get news alerts delivered directly to your inbox at mykempvillenow.com. 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
1: In North Grenville, a mix of sun and cloud today, the high 23, Humidex going to make it feel like 26, cloudy this evening and overnight, a low of 12, and sunny on Friday, the high 24, Humidex making it feel like 27.

Happy Thursday, and thanks for waking up with Moose Mornings. That was Imagine Dragons' Demons on 97.5 Moose FM. Weather-wise, today we're looking at sun and clouds, high of 23. Human X making it feel like 26. Right now, we're sitting around 14. I'm Peter T, and today is National Bacon Lovers Day, and I may have celebrated a little bit early. Last night for dinner, it was toasted female bacon and bacon sandwiches. That's right, a meal so dedicated to bacon, even the pig would have said, okay, that's enough. And yet, I regret nothing. In fact, scientists have found that bacon is one of the most pleasing food aromas, which explains why you can be sound asleep, smell bacon from three rooms away, and suddenly move faster than you have all week. Forget alarm clocks, just install a bacon dispenser. Now, bacon has also played a surprising role in history. During World War II, people were encouraged to save and donate their bacon grease because the fat was processed and used in the production of military explosives. Also, it is one of very few foods that can make a vegetarian uncomfortable. They're fine, they've made their choice, and then somebody starts frying bacon nearby, and suddenly there's a lot of deep thinking happening. So let me ask you probably the most impossible question. If you had to give up bacon or coffee forever, which one would you keep? Give me a call, 613-258-0467, or email ptenson@moosefm.com. 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

0: Sun and clouds are forecast today. The high 23. Humidex making it feel like 26. Right now, it's 14. That was Lifehouse hanging by a moment on 97.5 Moose FM. Thanks for listening to Moose Mornings. I'm Peter T. And let's settle a debate that has probably ended friendships. What's the best way to cook bacon? The frying pan traditionalists claim it's the only proper method. The oven crowd thinks they're more sophisticated because they own parchment paper. And the air fryer people, well, they just won't stop talking about their air fryer. Then, of course, you've got the barbecue crowd. Those people are just looking for an excuse to barbecue at 7 o'clock in the morning. The frying pan, well, that'll give you your classic bacon experience. Sizzling sounds, amazing smells, and at least a 40% chance you'll be hit by flying grease. It's breakfast and minor survival challenge all at the same time. The oven method is great because you can cook a whole batch at one time, which is very efficient. The air fryer is fast, easy, and somehow makes people sound like they're in a cult. So what is the best way? Well, the correct answer is whichever way gets the bacon onto your plate the fastest. Now, here's the real tough question. If you had to give up bacon or coffee forever, which one are you going to keep? 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
0: In North Grenville, a mix of sun and cloud today, the high 23. Humidex going to make it feel like 26. Cloudy this evening and overnight, a low of 12. And sunny on Friday, the high 24. Humidex making it feel like 27.
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1: Good morning. I'm Casey Kenny. Lanark, Leeds, and Grenville addictions and mental health employees are headed back to work after a lengthy strike. A media release issued Wednesday afternoon by the organization says the staff will return to work on Monday. The strike began on May 25th over what union officials said was a lack of provincial funding that's led to their pay not keeping up with other agencies. The media release says the first week back will focus on reconnecting as a team and preparing to restart client services in a phased approach the week of August 31st. It adds that community members and service providers may continue to send referrals as needed, with the understanding that programs and services will take time to return to full capacity. During this transition period, officials say the agency has resources in place to continue supporting clients in group homes and treatment homes. North Grenville is putting a temporary pause on any new aggregate operations being built in the municipality. North Grenville Mayor Nancy Peckford says they put an interim control bylaw in place on the quarry projects for the next year so that the municipality can engage external experts and their own staff on the best way to bring them in while mitigating impacts. She says it's part of the development of a new official plan. It comes at the same time that R.W. Tomlinson Limited, supplying to build the pit in East Oxford, where as much as 1 million tons of aggregate would be extracted annually. Many residents have come forward to voice their opposition to that project over concerns including impact, environment, and change in the landscape of the area, prompting council to send a letter of opposition over it to the Ministry of Natural Resources. Peckford tells the Vista Radio newsroom they wanted to make sure the ministry heard their thoughts.
2: Really outlined some of the concerns that had already been identified by staff, as well as concerns that had been identified by resident community. We wanted to make sure that we covered off that base with the ministry.
1: The objection letter says the municipality considers the proposition of a pit in East Oxford to be premature and that its current form does not constitute good planning and is not in the public interest. It says the pit should not be approved at this time. And the new agreement will see more than 7,000 acres of unused provincial government land in Edwardsburg Cardinal taken up with housing, economic growth, and environmental conservation. Leeds Grenville, Thousand Islands, and Rideau Lakes MPP Steve Clark says the land transfers in addition to 2,500 acres transferred by the province in April. He says the combined more than 10,000 acres of land that sat idle for decades will now be available for agriculture, new housing, and job-creating economic development. A media release says the land transfers are anticipated to generate up to $187 million in economic value for the region over 10 years, creating up to 600 new good-paying jobs. Since 2018, provincial officials say they've repurposed 159 surplus government properties, generating over $342 million in net new revenue. Be the first to know. Sign up and get news alerts delivered directly to your inbox at mykempvillenow.com.
3: Moose weather. In North Grenville, a mix of sun and cloud today. The high 23. Humidex going to make it feel like 26. Cloudy this evening and overnight. A low of 12. And sunny on Friday. The high 24. Humidex making it feel like 27. Moose.

0: Standing in the Dark, Platinum Blonde, Happy Thursday. We're playing the biggest variety here on 97.5 Moose FM. 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Human X making it feel like 26. Right now, we're at 14. I'm Peter T. and James from the St. Lawrence Shakespeare Festival is here with me this morning to tell us about a community performance that's going to be happening Saturday night. So, James, tell us what people can expect.
1: This is a long-standing project with the company. It's something that we work really hard to make happen every summer. There's such a community spirit around Prescott and the surrounding areas and the surrounding region. And so it's integral to our kind of company and community building to try to offer something that allows for people to sort of have that moment, as we've titled it, to shine a light on themselves, to have that sense of a spotlight, to have that sense of a dream coming true by going on stage. So this year we've titled it Shine a Light, which is a sort of a community showcase. And it's a group of sort of SLFS numbers. So our company numbers, we're doing two numbers of like musical theater acts. And then other people have come to us and say, hey, I can do this. I can sing a song. Maybe it's original. Maybe it's from something else. It's a rock song. It's something else. We have skits that we put together. We have something from a dance person. We have a person doing a stand-up comedy. It's an opportunity for people to try something they may never have done before, put it on stage for their friends and family in a really accessible way.
0: Sounds like it's going to be a great night showcasing great local talent, and that is happening again this Saturday, St. Andrew's Church in Prescott, 7 p.m. start time, and it's pay what you can, and all the money that is raised is going to help support the St. Lawrence Shakespeare Festival. Thanks, James, and have yourself a great rest of your day.
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0: Rick Springfield singing about Jesse's Girl on 97.5 Moose FM. Weather-wise, we've got sun and clouds today, a high of 23. Humidex making it feel like 26. Right now, 14. Thanks for listening to Moose Mornings. I'm Peter T. And if you've got a few minutes to spare this Saturday, you can make a real difference for families right here in our community. And all it takes is a test drive. The Kempville Food Bank is seeing more demand than ever before, and Myers Kempville stepping up to help during their Corral sale this Saturday. 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And if you are looking for a new ride, there's plenty to check out, including employee pricing on select models, Costco discounts, trade appraisals, and extra trade-in bonuses of up to $2,000. We're also going to be firing up the barbecue. There's going to be prize draws throughout the day, and Moose FM will be broadcasting live on location as well. 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
4: Moose weather.
0: In North Grenville, a mix of sun and cloud today, the high 23. Humidex going to make it feel like 26. Cloudy this evening and overnight, a low of 12. And sunny on Friday, the high 24. Humidex making it feel like 27.
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1: Good morning. I'm Casey Kenny. Lanark, Leeds, and Grenville addictions and mental health employees are headed back to work after a lengthy strike. A media release issued Wednesday afternoon by the organization says the staff will return to work on Monday. The strike began on May 25th over what union officials said was a lack of provincial funding that's led to their pay not keeping up with other agencies. The media release says the first week back will focus on reconnecting as a team and preparing to restart client services in a phased approach the week of August 31st. It adds that community members and service providers may continue to send referrals as needed, with the understanding that programs and services will take time to return to full capacity. During this transition period, officials say the agency has resources in place to continue supporting clients in group homes and treatment homes. North Grenville is putting a temporary pause on any new aggregate operations being built in the municipality. North Grenville Mayor Nancy Peckford says they put an interim control bylaw in place on the quarry projects for the next year so that the municipality can engage external experts and their own staff on the best way to bring them in while mitigating impacts. She says it's part of the development of a new official plan. It comes at the same time that R.W. Tomlinson Limited, supplying to build the pit in East Oxford, where as much as 1 million tons of aggregate would be extracted annually. Many residents have come forward to voice their opposition to that project over concerns including impact, environment, and change in the landscape of the area, prompting council to send a letter of opposition over it to the Ministry of Natural Resources. Peckford tells the Vista Radio newsroom they wanted to make sure the ministry heard their thoughts.
2: We really outlined some of the concerns that had already been identified by staff, as well as concerns that had been identified by the revenue community. We wanted to make sure that we covered off that base with the ministry.
1: The objection letter says the municipality considers the proposition of a pit in East Oxford to be premature and that its current form does not constitute good planning and is not in the public interest. It says the pit should not be

0: Provincial officials say they've repurposed 159 surplus government properties, generating over $342 million in net new revenue. Be the first to know. 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
1: Moose weather.
2: In North Grenville, a mix of sun and cloud today. The high 23. Humidex going to make it feel like 26. Cloudy this evening and overnight. A low of 12. And sunny on Friday. The high 24. Humidex making it feel like 27.
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That was Sabrina Carpenter's Espresso. Sun and clouds in the forecast today. The high 23. Humidex going to make it feel like 26. We're at 14. Hope you're having a wonderful Thursday. I'm Peter T, and today is National Bacon Lovers Day. And at some point, humanity looked at bacon and said, "This is fantastic. Let's wrap it around other foods." And that's how bacon-wrapped everything became a thing. Bacon-wrapped chicken, bacon-wrapped scallops, bacon-wrapped jalapenos. Somewhere there's probably a person wrapping bacon around more bacon and calling it innovation. And the thing is, bacon has become the duct tape of the food world. If a recipe isn't exciting enough, just add bacon. Problem solved. But we keep doing it because it works. Bacon brings that smoky, salty flavor that turns ordinary foods into something people talk about for the next week. The danger is finding the line. Is bacon-wrapped asparagus genius? Probably. Is bacon-wrapped cheesecake a bit aggressive? Also, probably. Still, I admire the confidence of whoever first thought, you know what this food needs? Another layer of bacon. So, I have the ultimate impossible question for you this morning. If you had to give up either bacon or coffee forever, which one would you keep? Give me a call, 613-258-0467, or email ptenson@moosefm.com. 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

0: REO Speedwagons, Can't Fight This Feeling, kicking off your Thursday on Moose Mornings. Sun and cloud today, high 23. Humidex going to make it feel like 26. It is 14. Thanks for tuning in. Hope your day is a great one so far. I'm Peter T, and I got an email from Jacob, who is firmly on Team Bacon. He wrote, "Coffee wakes me up, but bacon gives me a reason to wake up," which is a strong argument. And Jacob's point is that coffee is useful, but bacon is an experience. Nobody gathers the family around and says, "Come quickly, the coffee maker is making noises." But bacon, the smell alone, creates traffic in the kitchen. And he's not wrong. Bacon has a way of attracting people from all corners of the house. Teenagers who haven't spoken before noon suddenly appear asking what's for breakfast. Jacob also argued that bacon can be part of breakfast, lunch, dinner, snacks, burgers, sandwiches, and appetizers. Coffee mostly stays in the beverage lane. So according to Jacob, life without bacon would be significantly sadder. So what's your verdict? If you had to give up bacon or coffee forever, which one would you keep? Give me a call, 613-258-0467, or send me an email, ptenson@moosefm.com.
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1: Moose weather.
0: In North Grenville, a mix of sun and cloud today, the high 23, Humidex going to make it feel like 26, cloudy this evening and overnight, a low of 12, and sunny on Friday, the high 24, Humidex making it feel like 27.

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1: Good morning. I'm Casey Kenny. Lanark, Leeds, and Grenville addictions and mental health employees are headed back to work after a lengthy strike. A media release issued Wednesday afternoon by the organization says the staff will return to work on Monday. The strike began on May 25th over what union officials said was a lack of provincial funding that's led to their pay not keeping up with other agencies. The media release says the first week back will focus on reconnecting as a team and preparing to restart client services in a phased approach the week of August 31st. It adds that community members and service providers may continue to send referrals as needed, with the understanding that programs and services will take time to return to full capacity. During this transition period, officials say the agency has resources in place to continue supporting clients in group homes and treatment homes. North Grenville is putting a temporary pause on any new aggregate operations being built in the municipality. North Grenville Mayor Nancy Peckford says they put an interim control bylaw in place on the quarry projects for the next year so that the municipality can engage external experts and their own staff on the best ways to bring them in while mitigating impacts. She says it's part of the development of a new official plan. It comes at the same time that R.W. Tomlinson Limited is applying to build a pit in East Oxford, where as much as 1 million tons of aggregate would be extracted annually. Many residents have come forward to voice their opposition to that project over concerns including impact, environment, and change in the landscape of the area, prompting council to send a letter of opposition over it to the Ministry of Natural Resources. Peckford tells the Vista Radio newsroom they wanted to make sure the ministry heard their thoughts.
2: Really outlined some of the concerns that had already been identified by staff, as well as concerns that had been identified by resident community. We wanted to make sure that we covered off that base with the ministry.
1: The objection letter says the municipality considers the proposition of a pit in East Oxford to be premature and that its current form does not constitute good planning and is not in the public interest. It says the pit should not be approved at this time. And the new agreement will see more than 7,000 acres of unused provincial government land in Edwardsburg Cardinal taken up with housing, economic growth, and environmental conservation. Leeds Grenville, Thousand Islands, and Rideau Lakes MPP Steve Clark says the land transfer is in addition to 2,500 acres transferred by the province in April. He says the combined more than 10,000 acres of land that sat idle for decades will now be available for agriculture, new housing, and job-creating economic development. A media release says the land transfers are anticipated to generate up to $187 million in economic value for the region over 10 years, creating up to 600 new good-paying jobs. Since 2018, provincial officials say they've repurposed 159 surplus government properties, generating over $342 million in net new revenue. Be the first to know. Sign up and get news alerts delivered directly to your inbox at mykempvillenow.com.
3: Moose weather. In North Grenville, a mix of sun and cloud today, the high 23, Humidex going to make it feel like 26, cloudy this evening and overnight, a low of 12, and sunny on Friday, the high 24, Humidex making it feel like 27.
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0: his problem instead. Alexander Stewart on the station playing the biggest variety. Weather-wise, today we've got some sun, some clouds, and a high of 23. Humidex is going to make it feel like 26. Right now, we're hovering around that 14 mark. Thanks for tuning in to Moose Mornings. I'm Peter T, and as the Royal Canadian Legion celebrates 100 years of service, we're highlighting legions, and today we spotlight the Winchester Legion Branch 108. 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

0: Sun and clouds are forecast today. High 23. Humidex making it feel like 26. Right now it's 14 with Colin James. Voodoo Thing on Moose Mornings. Hope you're having a great day. I'm Peter T, and we are celebrating 100 years of the Royal Canadian Legion in 2026. And each weekday, we shine a light on local legions. And today, the spotlight is on the Iroquois Legion Branch 370. The Legion Mixed Dart League is welcoming players of all skill levels for the 2026-27 season. Registration takes place on Friday, September the 4th from 6 to 8 p.m. at the Legion, with the first game set for September 11th at 7 p.m. The league runs Friday nights through April. There's also the Men's Dart League, which meets on Thursday nights. 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
4: Moose weather.
0: In North Grenville, a mix of sun and cloud today, the high 23, Humidex going to make it feel like 26, cloudy this evening and overnight, a low of 12, and sunny on Friday, the high 24, Humidex making it feel like 27.
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0: 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Here's what's happening.
1: Good morning. I'm Casey Kenny. Lanark, Leeds, and Grenville addictions and mental health employees are headed back to work after a lengthy strike. A media release issued Wednesday afternoon by the organization says the staff will return to work on Monday. The strike began on May 25th over what union officials said was a lack of provincial funding that's led to their pay not keeping up with other agencies. The media release says the first week back will focus on reconnecting as a team and preparing to restart client services in a phased approach the week of August 31st. It adds that community members and service providers may continue to send referrals as needed, but the understanding that programs and services will take time to return to full capacity. During this transition period, officials say the agency has resources in place to continue supporting clients in group homes and treatment homes. North Grenville is putting a temporary pause on any new aggregate operations being built in the municipality. North Grenville Mayor Nancy Peckford says they put an interim control bylaw in place on the quarry projects for the next year so that the municipality can engage external experts and their own staff on the best way to bring them in while mitigating impacts. She says it's part of the development of a new official plan. It comes at the same time that R.W. Tomlinson Limited supplying to build the pit in East Oxford, where as much as 1 million tons of aggregate would be extracted annually. Many residents have come forward to voice their opposition to that project over concerns including impact, environment, and change in the landscape of the area, prompting council to send a letter of opposition over it to the Ministry of Natural Resources. Peckford tells the Vista Radio newsroom they wanted to make sure the ministry heard their thoughts.
2: Really outlined some of the concerns that had already been identified by staff, as well as concerns that had been identified by the revenue community. We wanted to make sure that we covered off that base with the ministry.
1: The objection letter says the municipality considers the proposition of a pit in East Oxford to be premature and that its current form does not constitute good planning and is not in the public interest. It says the pit should not be approved at this time. And the new agreement will see more than 7,000 acres of unused provincial government land in Edwardsburg Cardinal taken up with housing, economic growth, and environmental conservation. Leeds Grenville, Thousand Islands, and Rideau Lakes MPP Steve Clark says the land transfers in addition to 2,500 acres transferred by the province in April. He says the combined more than 10

Going to make it feel like 26, cloudy this evening and overnight, a low of 12, and sunny on Friday, the high 24, Humidex making it feel like 27.

0: The Who, I Can See for Miles on Moose FM. Weather-wise, today we've got some sun, some cloud, and a high of 23. Human X going to make it feel like 26. Right now, it is 15. Thanks for tuning in. It's Moose Mornings. I'm Peter T.
1: You never know.
2: But you do know. You do know.
3: But do you know?
4: But what do you know?
5: You know something?
6: Do you know something?
7: How do you know? What do you know?
8: Do you know?
9: Do you know?
10: Do you know?
11: Do you know?
12: Do you know?
13: Do you know?
14: Do you know?
15: Do you know?
16: Do you know?
17: Do you know?
18: You know. You do know.
0: It's time now for a Thursday edition of Do You Know? So let's jump into three fun facts to make you sound smarter than you really are. First off, there are 923 words in the English language that break the I before E rule. Only 44 words actually follow it. Next, turning on the TV is the first thing 25% of people do when they get home from work. And finally, coffee is most effective if consumed between 9:30 and 11:30 in the morning. There you have it. Now you know. Now here's Florence and the Machine. Shake it out on Moose FM.

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0: 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Sun and clouds in the forecast for us today. 23 the high. Human X going to make it feel like 26. It is 15. Thanks for making Moose Mornings a part of your day. I'm Peter T. And the Kempville Youth Center's 22nd Annual Book Fair starts tomorrow, taking place at the Ferguson Forest Center. And it is one of the Youth Center's biggest fundraisers of the year, with every purchase helping to support local youth programs. And if you are a book lover, this is a great chance to stock up without breaking the bank. Books at the fair are just $3 each. Children's books are only $1, and picture books are just 50 cents. So at those prices, it's easy to leave with a whole stack of reading material. Selection pretty impressive, too. You got everything from cookbooks, crafts, health, history books, science fiction, romance, children's titles, and much, much more. And despite all the technology we carry with us today, people still love the feel of a real book. Book Fair is going to run Friday 8 to 7, Saturday 8 to 5, and Sunday 8 a.m. until noon. For updates and more information, you can search KYC Book Fair on social media.
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0: Weather. In North Grenville, a mix of sun and cloud today, the high 23, humid X going to make it feel like 26, cloudy this evening and overnight, a low of 12, and sunny on Friday, the high 24, humid X making it feel like 27.
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4: Good morning. I'm Casey Kenny. Lanark, Leeds, and Grenville addictions and mental health employees are headed back to work after a lengthy strike. A media release issued Wednesday afternoon by the organization says the staff will return to work on Monday. The strike began on May 25th over what union officials said was a lack of provincial funding that's led to their pay not keeping up with other agencies. The media release says the first week back will focus on reconnecting as a team and preparing to restart client services in a phased approach the week of August 31st. It adds that community members and service providers may continue to send referrals as needed, with the understanding that programs and services will take time to return to full capacity. During this transition period, officials say the agency has resources in place to continue supporting clients in group homes and treatment homes. North Grenville is putting a temporary pause on any new aggregate operations being built in the municipality. North Grenville Mayor Nancy Peckford says they put an interim control bylaw in place on the quarry projects for the next year so that the municipality can engage external experts and their own staff on the best way to bring them in while mitigating impacts. She says it's part of the development of a new official plan. It comes at the same time that R.W. Tomlinson Limited is applying to build a pit in East Oxford, where as much as 1 million tons of aggregate would be extracted annually. Many residents have come forward to voice their opposition to that project over concerns including impact, environment, and change in the landscape of the area, prompting council to send a letter of opposition over it to the Ministry of Natural Resources. Peckford tells the Vista Radio newsroom they wanted to make sure the ministry heard their thoughts.
5: Really outlined some of the concerns that had already been identified by staff, as well as concerns that had been identified by resident community. We wanted to make sure that we covered off that base with the ministry.
4: The objection letter says the municipality considers the proposition of a pit in East Oxford to be premature and that its current form does not constitute good planning and is not in the public interest. It says the pit should not be approved at this time. And the new agreement will see more than 7,000 acres of unused provincial government land in Edwardsburg Cardinal taken up with housing, economic growth, and environmental conservation. Leeds Grenville, Thousand Islands, and Rideau Lakes MPP Steve Clark says the land transfers in addition to 2,500 acres transferred by the province in April. He says the combined more than 10,000 acres of land that sat idle for decades will now be available for agriculture, new housing, and job-creating economic development. A media release says the land transfers are anticipated to generate up to $187 million in economic value for the region over 10 years, creating up to 600 new good-paying jobs. Since 2018, provincial officials say they've repurposed 159 surplus government properties, generating over $342 million in net new revenue. Be the first to know. Sign up and get news alerts delivered directly to your inbox at mykempvillenow.com.
3: Moose weather.
6: In North Grenville, a mix of sun and cloud today. The high 23. Humidex going to make it feel like 26. Cloudy this evening and overnight. A low of 12. And sunny on Friday. The high 24. Humidex making it feel like 27.

0: Sun and clouds in the forecast for us today. High 23. Humidex making it feel like 26. Right now, thermometer says 15. And that was the weekend with blinding lights. 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Good morning, I'm Peter T, and Brody is here to tell us about the Cardinal Labor Fest taking place Labor Day weekend. So, Brody, what is going to be happening?
1: Well, we've got a full weekend full of fun from Friday through to Monday. Friday, the Legion's going to kick it off with a steak dinner, followed by Corey Coons, who is going to be playing some live music with a three-piece band. Saturday, we also have a full day of activities, including a car show and shine, live music, horseshoe tournament, cornhole tournament, followed by Royal Canadian Wrestling, which will be hosting a live event in front of the Legion, and they do have tickets available for that to purchase. Sunday, we've got a full day of bouncy castles, farm animals, live music, and finishing the day off with the fireworks.
0: It is going to be a great weekend, and lots is planned. Thanks, Brody. And if you are looking for everything that's going to be happening at the Cardinal Labor Fest, all you got to do is follow the Cardinal Festival Committee on social media.
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2: Peter T's idea of cardio is chasing geese for a better photo while holding a donut. 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

0: Downtown came uptown. 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Welcome to Thursday. Sunny day in store for us today. Some clouds as well and a high of 23. Humidex is going to make it feel like 26. Right now, it's 15. Thanks for listening. It's Moose Mornings. I'm Peter T. And today marks 10 years since the Tragically Hip took to the stage for what would become one of the most memorable concerts in Canadian music history. And if you watched it that night, chances are you remember exactly where you were. It wasn't just a concert. It felt like the entire country pressed pause for a few hours. Living rooms, cottages, bars, and backyards across Canada were tuned in as Gord Downie and The Hip delivered a performance that was emotional, powerful, and uniquely Canadian. 10 years later, the music still connects generations. Songs like Ahead by a Century, Bob Cajun, and New Orleans is Sinkin' remain woven into the soundtrack of Canadian life. And while the band may have played its final concert, the impact of that night and The Hip's legacy continued to resonate from coast to coast. So this afternoon, we're taking a look back at that historic evening with the final curtain, The Hip. 10 years later, you're going to hear every song from that unforgettable final set list, along with stories, memories, and reflections on one of the most iconic moments in Canadian music. It's the final curtain, The Hip, 10 years later. Catch it today from 3 to 6, right here on Moose FM.
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0: In North Grenville, a mix of sun and cloud today, the high 23, Humidex going to make it feel like 26, cloudy this evening and overnight, a low of 12, and sunny on Friday, the high 24, Humidex making it feel like 27.
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1: Good morning. I'm Casey Kenny. Lanark, Leeds, and Grenville addictions and mental health employees are headed back to work after a lengthy strike. A media release issued Wednesday afternoon by the organization says the staff will return to work on Monday. The strike began on May 25th over what union officials said was a lack of provincial funding that's led to their pay not keeping up with other agencies. The media release says the first week back will focus on reconnecting as a team and preparing to restart client services in a phased approach the week of August 31st. It adds that community members and service providers may continue to send referrals as needed, but the understanding that programs and services will take time to return to full capacity. During this transition period, officials say the agency has resources in place to continue supporting clients in group homes and treatment homes. North Grenville is putting a temporary pause on any new aggregate operations being built in the municipality. North Grenville Mayor Nancy Peckford says they put an interim control bylaw in place on the quarry projects for the next year so that the municipality can engage external experts and their own staff on the best way to bring them in while mitigating impacts. She says it's part of the development of a new official plan. It comes at the same time that R.W. Tomlinson Limited, supplying to build a pit in East Oxford, where as much as 1 million tons of aggregate would be extracted annually. Many residents have come forward to voice their opposition to that project over concerns including impact, environment, and change in the landscape of the area, prompting council to send a letter of opposition over it to the Ministry of Natural Resources. Peckford tells the Vista Radio newsroom they wanted to make sure the ministry heard their thoughts.
2: Really outlined some of the concerns that had already been identified by staff, as well as concerns that had been identified by the resident community. We wanted to make sure that we covered off that base with the ministry.
1: The objection letter says the municipality considers the proposition of a pit in East Oxford to be premature and that its current form does not constitute good planning and is not in the public interest. It says the pit should not be approved at this time. And the new agreement will see more than 7,000 acres of unused provincial government land in Edwardsburg Cardinal taken up with housing, economic growth, and environmental conservation. Leeds Grenville, Thousand Islands, and Rideau Lakes MPP Steve Clark says the land transfers in addition to 2,500 acres transferred by the province in April. He says the combined more than 10,000 acres of land that sat idle for decades will now be available for agriculture, new housing, and job-creating economic development. A media release says the land transfers are anticipated to generate up to $187 million in economic value for the region over 10 years, creating up to 600 new good-paying jobs. Since 2018, provincial officials say they've repurposed 159 surplus government properties, generating over $342 million in net new revenue. Be the first to know. Sign up and get news alerts delivered directly to your inbox at mykempvillenow.com.
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0: In North Grenville, a mix of sun and cloud today. The high 23. Humidex going to make it feel like 26. Cloudy this evening and overnight. A low of 12. And sunny on Friday. The high 24. Humidex making it feel like 27.
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forecast today calling for some sun, some clouds, and a high of 23. Humidex making it feel like 26, though. It's 17. That was the Raconteur, Steady As She Goes on 97.5 Moose FM. Thanks for tuning in to Moose Mornings. I'm Peter T. And Kate emailed to say that she has given up bacon because that would be easy compared to losing coffee. Coffee isn't just a drink for many people. It's an emotional support beverage. And Kate said bacon might improve breakfast, but coffee improves the entire day. And that's a pretty compelling argument when you're staring at the alarm clock at 3:30 in the morning. Coffee is also one of the most consumed beverages in the world. Entire industries operate because millions of people collectively decided functioning without caffeine seemed like a terrible idea. Kate's theory is simple. Without coffee, there would be fewer productive mornings, fewer pleasant meetings, and considerably more cranky people. Meanwhile, bacon, delicious as it is, tends to show up occasionally. Coffee is there every single day. Coffee doesn't judge. Coffee just quietly goes to work. And I have to admit, there is some logic there. So where do you stand? If you had to give up bacon or coffee forever, which one would you keep? Give me a call, 613-258-0467, or email ptenson@moosefm.com. 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

0: Here I go again, Whitesnake on the station playing the biggest variety, Moose FM. Sun and cloud in the forecast today, high 23. Human X going to make it feel like 26. Right now, we're sitting around 17. Thanks for letting me keep you company on a Thursday. I'm Peter T, and let's talk about the perfect amount of bacon. One strip, it feels like a garnish. Two, feels like a tease. Three, starts to feel serious. Four says, today has potential. After that, we're entering a complicated area. Some people believe there is no such thing as too much bacon. These are usually the same people who refer to bacon as its own food group and have never met a buffet they didn't like. Others argue there should be limits. They use phrases like moderation and balance. Very reasonable people. The average plate seems to settle somewhere around three or four strips. Of course, the answer changes depending on the day. A lazy weekend morning, maybe a little extra. Monday morning before work, maybe a lot extra. The real challenge isn't deciding how much bacon is enough. It's deciding when to stop eating it once it's cooked.
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2: Moose weather.
0: In North Grenville, a mix of sun and cloud today. The high 23. Humid X going to make it feel like 26. Cloudy this evening and overnight. A low of 12. And sunny on Friday. The high 24. Humid X making it feel like 27.

0: Weezer's Buddy Holly on 97.5 Moose FM. Sun and clouds today, the high 23. Human X making it feel like 26. It is 17. I appreciate you tuning into Moose Mornings. Peter T with you. And let me tell you about something coming up at the Chesterville Fair this weekend that sounds like it was designed by a group of kids. This year, they're going to have a massive 50-foot by 50-foot inflatable Nerf battle arena. And the best part is, it's included with your fair admission. So you can channel your inner action hero, dodge foam darts, dive behind inflatable barriers, and settle family rivalries in a safe way. Now, if sprinting around a battle arena, not really your thing, also going to be the trackless train rides that are going to be running around the fairgrounds as well. Because eventually, every fairgoer reaches that point where they think, you know what, I'd like to sit down and let a tiny train take me around the area. I love that fairs can offer both extremes. You can spend 10 minutes pretending you're in an action movie, dodging Nerf darts, then immediately hop on board a train that's moving at a speed your grandparents would describe as just right. It's the Chesterville Fair. It runs this weekend, and between the exhibits, entertainment, food, train rides, and Nerf Battle Arena, there is something for everyone, including the truck pull and the demolition derbies. If you want to find out all the details, you can do that by following the Chesterville Fair on social media.
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0: Snow. 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Sun and clouds are forecast today. High 23. Humidex making it feel like 26. It is 17. I'm Peter T. Thanks for hanging out with me. And today we learned there are 923 words that break the I before E rule. Only 44 words actually follow it. Turning on the TV is the first thing one in four people do when they get home from work, and coffee is most effective if it's consumed between 9:30 and 11:30. So go ahead and grab yourself a cup. We also talked about today being National Bacon Lovers Day and asked an impossible question. Would you rather go without coffee or bacon forever? And a friendly little reminder, if you tune in this afternoon between 3 and 6 and wonder why we're only playing the Tragically Hip, that's because today marks 10 years since the Tragically Hip took to the stage for what would become one of the most memorable concerts in Canadian music history. It's the final curtain, the Hip, 10 years later, today from 3 to 6. Also, make sure you tune in again tomorrow morning between 7:30 and 8 for what's happening at the Kempville and Prescott Legions in our Legion Spotlight.
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0: 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And as always, I like to leave you with a little chuckle. 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She put two and two together. Have yourself a good day and be safe.
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4: In North Grenville, a mix of sun and cloud today, the high 23, Humidex going to make it feel like 26, cloudy this evening and overnight, a low of 12, and sunny on Friday, the high 24, Humidex making it feel like 27.
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7: Moose weather.
8: In North Grenville, a mix of sun and cloud today. The high 23. Humidex going to make it feel like 26. Cloudy this evening and overnight. A low of 12. And sunny skies expected for Friday. The high 24. Humidex making it feel like 27.
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5: In North Grenville, a mix of sun and cloud today, the high 23. Humidex going to make it feel like 26. Cloudy this evening and overnight, a low of 12. And sunny skies expected for Friday, the high 24. Humidex making it feel like 27.
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3: News weather.
4: In North Grenville, a mix of sun and cloud today, the high 23. Humidex going to make it feel like 26. Cloudy this evening and overnight, a low of 12. And sunny skies expected for Friday, the high 24. Humidex making it feel like 27.
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2: Moose weather.
3: In North Grenville, a mix of sun and cloud today, the high 23. Humidex going to make it feel like 26. Cloudy this evening and overnight, a low of 12. And sunny skies expected for Friday, the high 24. Humidex making it feel like 27.
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1: Good afternoon. I'm Casey Kenny. Drivers are being reminded to slow down, move over, and save lives. The message comes from the North Grenville Fire Service, who say they were recently on scene along Highway 416, responding to a tractor-trailer brake fire. While firefighters were working to extinguish the fire and make the scene safe, the service says they observed far too few drivers slowing down or moving over as they approached the emergency scene. Fire officials say it creates an extremely dangerous environment for firefighters and other emergency personnel. When drivers see stopped emergency vehicles with their emergency lights activated, they should move over, slow down, and pay attention. They say drivers need to remember that the emergency vehicle may be visible from a distance, but the people working around it may not be. Police are making the call and alerting the public about cell phone service provider fraud. East Region OPP say the scam involves fraudsters contacting victims while posing as representatives of a legitimate cell phone service provider. The scammer may offer a discount, upgraded plan, or a new device in an attempt to gain the victim's trust. And while remaining on the phone, they direct the victim to log into their legitimate cell phone account and then request account details, security codes, or other personal information. Victims may then be asked to provide identification, such as their driver's license, and once the device is delivered, the fraudster then claims the wrong item was shipped and instructs the victim to send it to another address. As a result, victims may be left responsible for the cost of the devices and any associated account charges. Police say some tips to follow to avoid being scammed are to end the call and contact the company directly if you get a call from someone claiming to be with your phone company, and never rely on contact information provided by the caller. If you believe you've been targeted by the scam, contact your bank, police, and the Canadian Anti-Fraud Center immediately. And Canadian forest industry groups are welcoming the U.S. decision to pause the implementation of new 50% tariffs on a range of goods, including wood products. U.S. President Donald Trump put off the tariffs for 3 days while details of a new trade deal continued to be hammered out. Interim president of the B.C. Lumber Trade Council, Kim Hackstad, says the pause is good news, but there's still a lot of uncertainty for businesses on both sides of the border.
2: We'd like to see the elimination of what is a stroke of the pen risk, which kind of means that without a lot of process or congressional approval, that the U.S. can change tariff rates and the tariffs that are applied.
1: Prime Minister Mark Carney met with provincial and territorial premiers on Wednesday to discuss the trade negotiations. The Prime Minister's office says he emphasized on building economic strength at home and diversifying partners abroad, adding that's how we'll build a stronger, more independent, and more resilient Canadian economy. Be the first to know. Sign up and get news alerts delivered directly to your inbox at mykempvillenow.com.
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5: In North Grenville, a mix of sun and cloud today, the high 23. Humidex going to make it feel like 26. Cloudy this evening and overnight, a low of 12. And sunny skies expected for Friday, the high 24. Humidex making it feel like 27.
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3: Moose weather.
4: In North Grenville, a mix of sun and cloud today, the high 23. Humidex going to make it feel like 26. Cloudy this evening and overnight, a low of 12. And sunny skies expected for Friday, the high 24. Humidex making it feel like 27.

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7: Moose weather.
8: In North Grenville, a mix of sun and cloud today, the high 23. Humidex going to make it feel like 26. Cloudy this evening and overnight, a low of 12. And sunny skies expected for Friday, the high 24. Humidex making it feel like 27.
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3: Moose weather.
4: In North Grenville, a mix of sun and cloud today, the high 23. Humidex going to make it feel like 26. Cloudy this evening and overnight, a low of 12. And sunny skies expected for Friday, the high 24. Humidex making it feel like 27.
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9: In North Grenville, a mix of sun and cloud today, the high 23. Humidex going to make it feel like 26. Cloudy this evening and overnight, a low of 12. And sunny skies expected for Friday, the high 24. Humidex making it feel like 27.
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2: Moose weather.
3: In North Grenville, a mix of sun and cloud today, the high 23. Humidex going to make it feel like 26. Cloudy this evening and overnight, a low of 12. And sunny skies expected for Friday, the high 24. Humidex making it feel like 27.
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0: I remember in November 2004, the band was playing at the John Labatt Center. If you remember, the London Knights were on that undefeated run that year. That night, they were on a road game, and in the middle of the concert, Gord looked at the crowd and said, Knights won. And it was just such a simple moment where the crowd goes nuts and everyone's going crazy, and then he goes, twist my arm, and then they play the next song, and you're so hyped up from a moment like that that he could just have a grip on a crowd so easily. And it was just a moment where you really got to appreciate how much of an impact they had on Canadiana.
1: 10 years ago, a nation stood still. From Kingston to our coastlines, we bring you the final curtain. The Hip, 10 years later, across the Vista Radio Network.

My name is Kenny. Thank you so much for chiming in and having a listen as we look back 10 years ago to one of the coolest nights in our country's history, really. I know that might sound a little crazy to think that a band is steeped in our country's history, but definitely the Tragically Hip are. And that night was a defining, cool Canadian moment. I think everybody's got a story about that night. At the time, I was working at a radio station in Ottawa. And the radio station that I was on, it was a country station. We didn't play the Tragically Hip, but everybody, you know, the listeners, we were all talking about it. And that night, I remember vividly myself and my co-host, we were out in Perth, Ontario at a fair. We emceed a concert. Terry Clark was the musician that was playing. And I remember feeling bad because normally you want to give every artist you go see live the respect that's due for a live performance. But I could not wait to be done so we could go watch this celebration, the Tragically Hip celebration. We found ourselves at this pub. It was like a hole in the wall. The classic, you know, small town watering hole. The bar was packed, but it was silent. All the TVs had the concert on, and you could hear a pin drop in there other than the music. Just such a cool moment for Canada. And at the same time, sad, because we knew what Gord was facing. Well, tonight we look back 10 years, we celebrate together, we listen to the songs, and we have to take stock in realizing how lucky we are to call the Tragically Hip our band. I really hope you enjoy this broadcast.

0: How about for you in your life? Did you have any sporting moments like that that gave you character, toughness?
1: Well, I mean, that Tommy Salo goal the other day, people can't really relate to unless they are, you know, unless they mind the blue paint, you know? And I had one go in on me from over center once, and I swear it just dipped like a sort of, you know, I mean, pucks do strange things. And you have a lot of time to watch it coming towards you, and you're saying, this isn't happening, this isn't going to happen, this could never go in, and then it's in. So that happened to me as a kid.
0: What was the circumstance? Was it a big game or just a game?
1: It was a pretty big game. It was my first year playing goal, and I was on a really stacked team, and we went 16-0, and I think I had about 14 shutouts, and I'd sort of bore my family members with my, I was really into stats, with my goals against average. You know, it's 0.10, you know, and whatever. So, and then in the championship game, we were, it was like the first time I actually got truly tested, and that was a goal that tied the game for this team that we were supposed to walk over. There's another moment where my grandfather, my whole family came. We were in the All-Ontario Playdowns, and I'd come back from being quarantined with a bunch of friends. There was a diphtheria scare. Anyway, and I missed two games of our playoffs against East Gwillimbury, and in the third game we were up 5-0 going into the third period, and then my grandfather was there, it was big, and the whole family was there Sunday afternoon, and it was 5-1, 5-2, 5-3, 5-4, 5-5, 6-5, and I smashed my stick over the crossbar at 6-5 and was pulled, and

Jimmy Anderson, the president of the league, came into the room to tell me how ashamed he was on behalf of the entire organization. And my dad was bummed because goalie sticks cost a lot of money.

0: You're listening to The Final Curtain, The Hip, 10 years later. My name is Kenny. Thanks so much for listening. We do appreciate it. Now, I got to say, I was super excited when I got asked to host the show. I'm such a huge Hip fan. And then, you know, I got all these Hip memories in my brain. But you always go to Google and do a little bit of research, right? And you know what? It popped up again. Rolling Stone magazine, a couple years ago, they did the 50 greatest Canadian bands. And it's a great list. It's a great list. The Tragically Hip, however, were 18th on that list.
1: I'm totally with you. They should have been at least the top five.
0: I mean,
1: number three.
0: I mean, number one in my book. I mean, wow.
1: Well, yeah. Okay, yeah. I'm feeling what you're saying.
0: Don't get me wrong. I appreciate what Rolling Stone magazine is doing, but man, oh man.
1: They're so predictable, you know, the Rolling Stone. I don't know.
0: What was your name?
1: MJ.
0: Oh, MJ. Well, thanks for checking in. I appreciate it.
1: No problem, Kenny. You have a good one.
0: All right. Now, I do have to say the top three of that list, Rush, Neil Young, and Joni Mitchell. All great Canadians, but come on. Do you agree with me? The Hip, number one. Gotta be.

0: The final curtain, the hip 10 years later, the songs that defined a Canadian generation. Returns after this.
1: Supporting local business has always been important to me because this is our community. 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
4: In North Grenville, a mix of sun and cloud today, the high 23. Humidex going to make it feel like 26. Cloudy this evening and overnight, a low of 12. And sunny skies expected for Friday, the high 24. Humidex making it feel like 27.
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This is the final curtain, the hip, 10 years later. How's it going? It's Kenny, and I hope you're having an awesome time listening to some of these great songs. Great memories. Now, my kids, I told them, I said, guys, I'm so excited. I get to host this show looking back at that night. And my son, who is, you know, 24 years old, going on 25 years old, loves the hip. He did say, Dad, do you have the hip resume? So here's where I got, this is my hard flex. This is my concert bragging. Okay, my hip resume includes, very fortunate, I met Gord twice. I've seen them. The biggest gig was Woodstock 99. I was there for that one. The smallest show I saw them on was a bar called the Orbit Room on the Phantom Power Tour in Grand Rapids, Michigan. And my biggest hip flex is I was in the arena, Cobo Hall, for the Live Between Us live recording show. Oh my God, that's one of my favorite albums. I know, a little bragging, but that's a pretty good resume. And that's what's so great about the hip. They were so accessible to us as fans. It was amazing. When they toured, they covered this great country. And shout out to the guys now, still keeping the legacy strong. If you don't follow the Tragically Hip on all the social media platforms, you got to get that done because they are active, giving away all kinds of stuff, constantly telling great stories. A super awesome social media follow for sure.

0: Final Curtain, The Hip, 10 years later.
1: But it doesn't take energy to find new things. I think the new thing gives you energy. You know, at least as far as I'm concerned, and you can't really lie to yourself. You need to know that you're challenging yourself. You know when you are, and you know when you're not, and you know when you're going through the motions and when you're not. So far, so good in that regard. And we're a group, and we do everything as a group, so it might be a little harder, a little more onerous for that challenge, for that newness, because different people have different ideas about such things. But as long as there's a push and pull and, you know, healthy, competitive spirit, I think a group can also, you know, challenge themselves and find new frontiers. Yeah, and if you can't, then you have to stop.

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0: My name is Kenny, and I hope you are enjoying the final curtain, the hip, 10 years later. The one thing about Gord Downie we can say is he was weird, but he was cool weird. You know what I mean? He was our weird guy on stage. Those rants that Gord would go on were just epic.
1: First flirts, and he who has nothing to do with it deserves it, and you don't just flirt. Love is a first. I just flirt. I know it's got nothing to do with deserves it. It's just, you don't just flirt. Love is a curse. Love is a curse. And not, in what context would it work? Certainly not on Valentine's Day. Love is a curse.
0: Did anybody know what Gord was trying to tell us there? He was a poet. He was a legend. He was Canadian. We're celebrating today. It's the final curtain, the hip, 10 years later.

0: Final Curtain, The Hip, 10 years later.
1: The lyrics require an emotional quotient that's like rafter scratching. So I just have to get up there. And it's actually very easy to sing, because you're just, even if you can't hear yourself, if you're, you know, if your body is entirely, you know, involved, then I know I'm there. I'm not explaining it very well, but just giving everything all out is actually the easiest thing to do. And that's like just all emotion, and the lyrics get me there, and the music the band provides gets me there. And at Kensington Market, that was important to sort of see what that felt like. And it works.
2: The Final Curtain, The Hip, 10 years later. The songs that defined a Canadian generation. Returns after this.
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5: Moose weather.
6: In North Grenville, a mix of sun and cloud today. The high 23. Humidex going to make it feel like 26. Cloudy this evening and overnight. A low of 12. And sunny skies expected for Friday. The high 24. Humidex making it feel like 27.
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1: Good afternoon, I'm Casey Kenny. Drivers are being reminded to slow down, move over, and save lives. The message comes from the North Grenville Fire Service, who say they were recently on scene along Highway 416, responding to a tractor-trailer brake fire. While firefighters were working to extinguish the fire and make the scene safe, the service says they observed far too few drivers slowing down or moving over as they approached the emergency scene. Fire officials say it creates an extremely dangerous environment for firefighters and other emergency personnel. When drivers see stopped emergency vehicles with their emergency lights activated, they should move over, slow down, and pay attention. They say drivers need to remember that the emergency vehicle may be visible from a distance, but the people working around it may not be. Police are making the call and alerting the public about cell phone service provider fraud. East Region OPP say the scam involves fraudsters contacting victims while posing as representatives of a legitimate cell phone service provider. The scammer may offer a discount, upgraded plan, or a new device in an attempt to gain the victim's trust. And while remaining on the phone, they direct the victim to log into their legitimate cell phone account and then request account details, security codes, or other personal information. Victims may then be asked to provide identification, such as their driver's license, and once the device is delivered, the fraudster then claims the wrong item was shipped and instructs the victim to send it to another address. As a result, victims may be left responsible for the cost of the devices and any associated account charges. Police say some tips to follow to avoid being scammed are to end the call and contact the company directly if you get a call from someone claiming to be with your phone company, and never rely on contact information provided by the call. If you believe you've been targeted by the scam, contact your bank, police, and the Canadian Anti-Fraud Centre immediately. Canadian forest industry groups are welcoming the U.S. decision to pause the implementation of new 50% tariffs on a range of goods, including wood products. U.S. President Donald Trump put off the tariffs while details of a new trade deal continued to be hammered out. Interim president of the B.C. Lumber Trade Council, Kim Hackstad, says the pause is good news, but there's still a lot of uncertainty for businesses on both sides of the border.
2: We'd like to see the elimination of what is a stroke of the pen risk, which kind of means that without a lot of process or congressional approval, that the U.S. can change tariff rates and the tariffs that are applied.
1: Prime Minister Mark Carney met with provincial and territorial premiers on Wednesday to discuss the trade negotiations. The Prime Minister's office says he emphasized on building economic strength at home and diversifying partners abroad, adding that's how we'll build a stronger, more independent, and more resilient Canadian economy. And Ontario's investing $865,000 in the Ontario Woodlawn Association to enhance private forest management. The announcement was made by Leeds, Grenville, Thousand Islands, and Rideau Lakes MPP Steve Clark and Associate Minister of Forestry and Forest Products Kevin Holland at the Limerick Forest Chalet Interpretive Centre on Thursday morning. The Kempville-based OWA will use part of the funding, $790,000, to create three new jobs and acquire equipment for a wood stewardship program, which they say will increase forest sector productivity by connecting businesses to biomass and privately owned forests. The remaining funding will go to supporting OWA workshops, conferences, publications, and collaboration to promote sustainable forest management on private lands. Clark says the investment will help ensure Ontario's privately managed forests remain healthy and productive while supporting good-paying jobs and creating new opportunities for the forestry sector, including in eastern Ontario. The OWA will also develop an inventory of private forests using remote sensing technology, providing highly accurate information to reduce business burdens, support forest management, and attract investments. Be the first to know. Sign up and get news alerts delivered directly to your inbox at mykempvillenow.com.
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0: Moose weather.
1: Partly partly cloudy skies this evening. A slight chance of showers later on with fog patches developing overnight, below 11. Tomorrow, the fog going away in the morning, making way for mainly sunny skies. The high 25, the humidex making it feel like 28. And for the weekend, Saturday, sunny, the high 27. And on Sunday, cloudy with a good chance of showers, the high 22.
7: I remember in November 2004, the band was playing at the John Labatt Center. If you remember, the London Knights were on that undefeated run that year. That night, they were on a road game, and in the middle of the concert, Gord looked at the crowd and said, Knights won. And it was just such a simple moment where the crowd goes nuts, and everyone's going crazy, and then he goes, twist my arm, and then they play the next song, and you're so hyped up from a moment like that that he could just have a grip on a crowd so easily. And it was just a moment where you really got to appreciate how much of an impact they had on Canadiana.
8: 10 years ago, a nation stood still. From Kingston to our coastlines, we bring you the final curtain. 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

0: This is the final curtain to hip 10 years later. We're taking your memories. Brant's on the phone here.
1: Oh, I just wanted to talk to you in regards to the Tragically Hip concert that was on the TV. That was a pretty amazing concert, I thought. Probably the very biggest of the decade for Canadians.
0: Oh, by far. Hands down, one of the biggest rock and roll moments, well, I think in my lifetime, to be honest with you. So where did you watch it?
1: I watched it at a house party with a bunch of friends, anticipated it big time before it happened, and enjoyed it greatly when it was on. It was amazing.
0: Yeah, it's pretty cool, man. So now I got to ask you this, because I watched it at a pub. And it was silent. Like, it was like people were just, nobody was talking. It was just silent. So at the house party, what was the vibe?
1: Everybody was completely entranced with very little conversation. At other points, though, just partied and really enjoyed the groove.
0: Yeah, man, what a night, eh?
1: Yeah, totally amazing.
0: Goosebumps, brother.
1: Without doubt, it was pretty amazing. That said, getting to see the Hip live is a total different thing to you. That is a pure blessing. There's no doubt.
0: Well, Brant, we appreciate you joining us. Here's the thing. If you've seen the Tragically Hip, tell somebody about it. Just keep those stories alive. It's the final curtain, the Hip, 10 years later.

0: Final Curtain, The Hip, 10 years later.
1: When we get on stage, there's nothing else like it. It's like, for me, it's like standing in front of a jet. And I can get loud, but it's always exciting. And I couldn't find that anywhere else, no matter what I did. I couldn't find that feeling. I couldn't replace it. So if it was to stop tomorrow, I'd have to get my head around life without that. And I don't want to do that.

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10: Weather. Partly cloudy skies this evening, a slight chance of showers later on with fog patches developing overnight, the low 11. Tomorrow, the fog going away in the morning, making way for mainly sunny skies, the high 25, the humid X making it feel like 28. And for the weekend, Saturday, sunny, the high 27. And on Sunday, cloudy with a good chance of showers, the high 22.
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0: You're listening to The Final Curtain, The Hip 10 Years Later. My name is Kenny. Thanks so much for spending some time with us. We're listening to some music, celebrating the tragically hip, celebrating that night 10 years ago where we as a nation came together and watched one of the coolest rock shows ever. And we're getting your story. So we got Nate on the phone. Nate, now you saw the Hamilton show, right? Which was the second last gig of the tour?
1: Yeah, I think the second to last show.
0: Now, my memory serves me correct. That was like the hardest ticket to get for that tour. How did you get your hands on one?
1: Yeah, for sure. Well, so I actually live in Toronto, and I tried as hard as I could to get tickets here, and I could not. Like last minute, I think maybe even the day of, the venue in Hamilton released like 100 or 500 tickets, and a friend of mine told me, you know, get on this right away. So I got a single ticket that had a partially obstructed view, and I just jumped on it as quickly as I could and got my butt to Hamilton to check out the show.
0: Wow, you always hear those stories of people getting the last minute release tickets, but you never meet one. So here we got one on the phone. Crazy.
1: Yeah, I was very fortunate. You know, I always wanted to see the Tragically Hip. I love them. And I never had the chance to do it. So when they were doing their last tour, like it was important to me to get to go see them. And I'm glad I got to do it.
0: I mean, you go to a rock concert, you're at a rock concert. But this one was different, right? Because we knew what was going on. We knew what Gord was up against. Was there a vibe there that night?
1: Yeah, for sure. Like it was a really special show. I think everybody knew it was probably the last time they were ever going to get to see him in person live at a show. And it definitely had that vibe. And he, you know, he was not doing well, right? Like the Kingston show was broadcast on TV, and you could sort of see how he was, how his health was at the time. But that actually didn't come through at all in person. Like he had a huge amount of energy. And I think it's a real testament to him as an entertainer that he decided to do that at the tail end of his life and put on the show that he did.
0: And I got to ask, where's the ticket stub to this day?
1: I think it was in the electronic ticket era even back then. So I don't think I probably had it on my phone. I certainly don't have it with me anywhere.
0: Oh, we got to bring back actual paper tickets, right?
1: Yeah, for sure. For sure.
0: Well, we appreciate the story. If you've got a Tragically Hip story, share it with your friends. Let's all get the conversation going about the Tragically Hip and keep that band in our memory. It's The Final Curtain, The Hip, 10 years later.

0: Final curtain, the hip, 10 years later.
1: I'm doing good. And I said that on purpose. You know, I'm doing good. I am. Everything sort of seems to make sense. I am learning how to do it because I've never done it before. And it's tricky, but I have beautiful friends, you know. I've been so lucky, you know, living here in Toronto and being in the business I'm in. I'm a very lucky guy. My memories, which used to be my forte, and now I can't remember hardly anything. I have a few things written on my hands.

0: it's Kenny. We're calling this show The Final Curtain, The Hip, 10 years later, and I hope you're enjoying it. Hope you're enjoying the songs. They're going to be made available on vinyl, which is pretty cool. Now, if you ever hang around a radio station, lots of cool people are in and out, right? We had a guy named Nathan. He came in. He was going to be recording a commercial, and I heard his Australian accent, and I said, hey, we're doing this Tragically Hip special. I should ask. Growing up in Australia, The Hip, what's the deal?
1: They were known, like a lot of people knew, like when the songs came on, they'd be like, oh, like they knew the song, but they didn't know the origins of the band and stuff like that. But like my wife's big into them. So when she came to Australia, she was just playing Tragically Hip constantly, you know. So it just, all their friend group got into it. And then suddenly, you know, heaps of different people downloading the albums and stuff. So, yeah, in my circle, it was really well known.
0: They were global, and we have to give Nathan's wife, a Canadian girl, credit for spreading the word of the Tragically Hip in Australia. More of your stories and some awesome songs coming up on The Final Curtain, The Hip, 10 years later.
2: The Final Curtain, The Hip, 10 years later. The songs that defined a Canadian generation. Returns after this.
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0: The show you are listening to is called The Final Curtain. The Hip 10 years later, we're taking a look back, remembering that great night, and just sharing our tragical hip memories. Now, you introduced your friends to the band?
1: Took a friend of mine for his first show. 5 or 6 songs into the show, Gord starts to sweat. He starts to twitch. He starts to change that nut on stage.
0: Yeah.
1: We were floor tickets, and after about the 5th or 6th song, he turned around, and he looked at me, and he says, "I get it." That's really all you need to say. The man was the master of the crowd. The electricity in the air was really palatable.
0: The Gord Downie rants. He would get into the zone. It was so punk rock.
1: Man, you know, Killer Whale Tank. I wish I would have been able to hear some of that stuff live. I've been to 14 shows, 3 cities, 2 provinces, indoor, outdoor.
0: Quite the resume. I love it. Killer Whale Tank, that legendary Gord Downie rant, that's when YouTube first really became a thing. It was like, oh, you could go get the Gord Downie rant, the Killer Whale Tank. It's so cool if you've never heard of it. The Final Curtain, The Hip 10 years later. We hope you're enjoying the songs. We hope you're enjoying the memories.

0: The final curtain, the hip 10 years later, the songs that defined a Canadian generation. Returns after this.
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3: Moose weather.
4: Partly cloudy skies this evening, a slight chance of showers later on with fog patches developing overnight, below 11. Tomorrow, the fog going away in the morning, making way for mainly sunny skies, the high 25, the humidex making it feel like 28. And for the weekend, Saturday, sunny, the high 27. And on Sunday, cloudy with a good chance of showers, the high 22.
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1: Good afternoon. I'm Casey Kenny. Drivers are being reminded to slow down, move over, and save lives. The message comes from the North Grenville Fire Service, who say they were recently on scene along Highway 416, responding to a tractor-trailer brake fire. While firefighters were working to extinguish the fire and make the scene safe, the service says they observed far too few drivers slowing down or moving over as they approached the emergency scene. Fire officials say it creates an extremely dangerous environment for firefighters and other emergency personnel. When drivers see stopped emergency vehicles with their emergency lights activated, they should move over, slow down, and pay attention. They say drivers need to remember that the emergency vehicle may be visible from a distance, but the people working around it may not be. Police are making the call and alerting the public about cell phone service provider fraud. East Region OPP say the scam involves fraudsters contacting victims while posing as representatives of a legitimate cell phone service provider. The scammer may offer a discount, upgraded plan, or a new device in an attempt to gain the victim's trust. And while remaining on the phone, they direct the victim to log into their legitimate cell phone account and then request account details, security codes, or other personal information. Victims may then be asked to provide identification, such as their driver's license, and once the device is delivered, the fraudster then claims the wrong item was shipped and instructs the victim to send it to another address. As a result, victims may be left responsible for the cost of the devices and any associated account charges. Police say some tips to follow to avoid being scammed are to end the call and contact the company directly if you get a call from someone claiming to be with your phone company, and never rely on contact information provided by the call. If you believe you've been targeted by the scam, contact your bank, police, and the Canadian Anti-Fraud Center immediately. Canadian forest industry groups are welcoming the U.S. decision to pause the implementation of new 50% tariffs on a range of goods, including wood products. U.S. President Donald Trump put off the tariffs while details of a new trade deal continue to be hammered out. Interim president of the BC Lumber Trade Council, Kim Hackstad, says the pause is good news, but there's still a lot of uncertainty for businesses on both sides of the border.
2: We'd like to see the elimination of what is a stroke of the pen risk, which kind of means that without a lot of process or congressional approval, that the U.S. can change tariff rates and the tariffs that are applied.
1: Prime Minister Mark Carney met with provincial and territorial premiers on Wednesday to discuss the trade negotiations. The Prime Minister's office says he emphasized on building economic strength at home and diversifying partners abroad, adding that's how we'll build a stronger, more independent, and more resilient Canadian economy. And Ontario's investing $865,000 in the Ontario Woodlawn Association to enhance private forest management. The announcement was made by Leeds, Grenville, Thousand Islands, and Rideau Lakes MPP Steve Clark and Associate Minister of Forestry and Forest Products Kevin Holland at the Limerick Forest Chalet Interpretive Center on Thursday morning. The Kempville-based OWA will use part of the funding, $790,000, to create three new jobs and acquire equipment for a wood stewardship program, which they say will increase forest sector productivity by connecting businesses to biomass and privately owned forests. The remaining funding will go to supporting OWA workshops, conferences, publications, and collaboration to promote sustainable forest management on private lands. Clark says the investment will help ensure Ontario's privately managed forests remain healthy and productive while supporting good-paying jobs and creating new opportunities for the forestry sector, including in eastern Ontario. The OWA will also develop an inventory of private forests using remote sensing technology, providing highly accurate information to reduce business burdens, support forest management, and attract investments. Be the first to know. Sign up and get news alerts delivered directly to your inbox at mykempvillenow.com.
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0: Moose weather.
1: partly cloudy skies this evening. A slight chance of showers later on with fog patches developing overnight, below 11. Tomorrow, the fog going away in the morning, making way for mainly sunny skies. The high 25, the humid X making it feel like 28. And for the weekend, Saturday, sunny, the high 27. And on Sunday, cloudy with a good chance of showers, the high 22.
5: I remember in November 2004, the band was playing at the John Labatt Center. If you remember, the London Knights were on that undefeated run that year. That night, they were on a road game, and in the middle of the concert, Gord looked at the crowd and said, Knights won. And it was just such a simple moment where the crowd goes nuts, and everyone's going crazy, and then he goes, twist my arm, and then they play the next song, and you're so hyped up from a moment like that that he could just have a grip on a crowd so easily. And it was just a moment where you really got to appreciate how much of an impact they had on Canadiana.
6: 10 years ago, a nation stood still. From Kingston to our coastlines, we bring you the final curtain. 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

0: You are listening to The Final Curtain, The Hip, 10 years later. My name is Kenny. We have Melinda on the phone. What's up?
1: I was just calling in because I had a really good Tragically Hip story.
0: Awesome. What do you got?
1: When I was younger, my dad worked a lot, and he wasn't around very often. But I always knew that my dad was home when I was coming home from school. And I'd round the corner at the top of the hill, and I could hear the Tragically Hip playing as loud as my dad's speakers could play it. And it was always one of my fondest memories.
0: Very cool. Now, there's two awesome points there. One, your dad's awesome. And two, that's why they're our band. Not just great music, great rock and roll, but great memories. And that's what the show is all about. It's The Final Curtain, The Hip, 10 years later.

0: final curtain, the hip, 10 years later.
1: I'm just one of the many things that a man tries to say to his wife who's going through this, like so many of her friends are going through this, a woman that's made all the right decisions, eaten all the right things, exercised right, and is trying to make sense of it. And, and trying to matter. I mean, because she would, you know, listen to and go to almost anybody but me. My jobs were very menial and very basic. You know, get my chickens out in the morning and get them in. But on the moral support side, I fell short a lot, you know, which maybe only a husband can. Well, I think a man should be just satisfied with the little joys that sacrifice can bring. But a man should also only consider those things long after the fact. Because in the middle of it, it's useless. And my wife's health and happiness is its own reward, obviously. Right. And that's all I really care about. But I don't know that the support group for men of women with breast cancer

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4: News weather.
5: Partly cloudy skies this evening. A slight chance of showers later on with fog patches developing overnight, below 11. Tomorrow, the fog going away in the morning, making way for mainly sunny skies. The high 25, the humidex making it feel like 28. And for the weekend, Saturday, sunny, the high 27. And on Sunday, cloudy with a good chance of showers, the high 22.
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0: This show is called The Final Curtain, The Hip, 10 Years Later. My name is Kenny. Thanks so much for hanging out with us, listening to some of these songs. I can't believe it was 10 years ago The Hip performed their last show. We've been taking your tragically hip memories today. What have you got for us?
1: Well, many moons ago, The Hip played 5 nights. I had a grand money-making scheme that I was going to get tickets for all 5 nights and then hopefully make a little money, which is foolish.
0: Yeah.
1: And then all my friends found out that I had the ticket. So the money-making part of it went down the hill. But I spent 5 great nights hanging out with the Flies and the Hip all 5 evenings.
0: I do remember that tour where they played all across Canada, but they didn't do arenas. They did several nights at clubs and smaller venues. How many times altogether did you see the band?
1: I saw them a total of 33 times through my lifetime. And I wish that there was going to be more, but unfortunately, that will be no more. I'll just enjoy the music they left us.
0: They did leave us a pretty good catalog. Man, 33 times, that's a lot of Hip shows. Very cool. The Final Curtain, The Hip, 10 years later. If you got a memory, a story, we'd love to hear it.

0: The Final Curtain, The Hip, 10 years later. I hope you're enjoying the songs, bringing back some great memories. My name is Kenny. We've been hearing so many wonderful listener stories and tragically hit memories. Let's grab another one. What do you got for us?
1: They're doing another roadside attraction. Sheryl Crow, Ashley McIsaac, a couple local bands. We're enjoying the day, relaxing on the grass, going through the local bands. Ashley McIsaac comes on. Sheryl Crow comes on. Everyone gets excited. Then, as she's starting to wind down, a 30-year-old me, being 50 now, turned around and saw an unbelievable crush of children heading towards the stage. And the first day I ever felt like I was turning into an old man was at a hip concert when I couldn't handle the rush to the stage. They were popular amongst so many different age groups. It was an awesome experience.
0: For sure. And let's be honest, another roadside attraction, underrated 90s traveling tour. Everybody talked about Lollapalooza, but another roadside attraction was awesome. And they did that three different summers, which was amazing. Tragically Hip stories are the best. You got to keep those stories going. Tell your kids, tell the neighbors, kids, tell whoever, man. Everybody loves a hip story. That's why we're celebrating with The Final Curtain, The Hip, 10 years later.

0: Final Curtain, The Hip, 10 years later.
1: I don't know. I think on stage, first and foremost, we feel a sense of camaraderie, you know, similar to troops going into battle.
2: Yeah.
1: Something like that.
3: When did you first feel like a success? And I said, well, after our first practice, our first rehearsal in Robbie's basement, we went and we learned like a bunch of cover songs by The Pretty Things and James Brown and all this stuff. And you just fall out, you know, you come out of the place with a secret in your heart.
1: Pretty fortunate where we don't know from night to night who we're going to be playing to, and it doesn't seem like we're exclusively a college band, which to me is great.
4: Just giving everything all out is actually the easiest thing to do, and that's like just all emotion, and the lyrics get me there, and the music the band provides gets me there.
1: My dream is just to sort of come to grips with it, you know, and just sit back and enjoy it, because it's a really cool job, and I sometimes get too serious about it, take myself too seriously. And if I can just sit back and enjoy what I do, then that'd be cool.
3: I think my body's basically giving subtext. For anybody out here that, you know, is big on meaning, then I'll get, then they can look at my body. I give you my body. And with my voice, I'll give you, I'll give you the confines of my heart, which is illegible.
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5: Moose weather.
6: Partly cloudy skies this evening, a slight chance of showers later on with fog patches developing overnight, the low 11. Tomorrow, the fog going away in the morning, making way for mainly sunny skies, the high 25, the humidex making it feel like 28. And for the weekend, Saturday, sunny, the high 27. And on Sunday, cloudy with a good chance of showers, the high 22.

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3: Moose weather.
4: Partly cloudy skies this evening, a slight chance of showers later on with fog patches developing overnight below 11. Tomorrow, the fog going away in the morning, making way for mainly sunny skies. The high 25, the humid X making it feel like 28. And for the weekend, Saturday, sunny, the high 27. And on Sunday, cloudy with a good chance of showers, the high 22.

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4: Partly cloudy skies this evening, a slight chance of showers later on with fog patches developing overnight, the low 11. Tomorrow, the fog going away in the morning, making way for mainly sunny skies, the high 25, the humidex making it feel like 28. And for the weekend, Saturday, sunny, the high 27. And on Sunday, cloudy with a good chance of showers, the high 22.

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0: 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Moose weather.
3: Partly cloudy skies this evening, a slight chance of showers later on with fog patches developing overnight, below 11. Tomorrow, the fog going away in the morning, making way for mainly sunny skies. The high 25, the humidex making it feel like 28. And for the weekend, Saturday, sunny, the high 27. And on Sunday, cloudy with a good chance of showers, the high 22.
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5: Moose weather.
6: Partly cloudy skies this evening, a slight chance of showers later on with fog patches developing overnight, the low 11. Tomorrow, the fog going away in the morning, making way for mainly sunny skies, the high 25, the humidex making it feel like 28. And for the weekend, Saturday, sunny, the high 27. And on Sunday, cloudy with a good chance of showers, the high 22.
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